0: A műsorszám termékmegjelenítést tartalmazott.
1: Angol nyelvű hírek a Retro Rádióban.
2: Sleep maxing, the new trend could be making your sleep worse. Hello and welcome. This is the English news section. I'm Eva Bán. Thanks for joining us. Sleep scores, magnesium, white noise machines. What was once the simple act of sleeping has become a minefield. According to BBC News, these devices all provide users with a report of their night, broken down by sleep stages, time awake, light sleep, deep sleep, and rapid eye movement. Many also give users a sleep score. Trying to optimize sleep in this way is called sleep maxing. Take it too far and you could end up with orthosomnia, the clinical term for an obsession with achieving perfect sleep. While it's not formally recognized as a condition in the UK, doctors tell the BBC they have noticed signs of orthosomnia in their patients, with some bringing their sleep tracker data into appointments convinced, wrongly, that they have a sleep disorder. That fixation is actually making people sleep worse, experts warn. Dr. Neil Stanley, sleep expert, says, however, if you want to measure sleep, you have to measure the brain. Unless you are measuring the brain's activities, you are not measuring sleep. Giant octopuses measuring up to 19 meters in length were among the top ocean predators around 100 million years ago, according to new research that uncovered rare fossils hidden within solid rock. Remarkably, well-preserved specimens of the octopus's powerful jaws show signs of intense wear from crushing hard prey, including shells and bones, a study published in the journal Science reports. According to CNN, the extinct animals were about 7 to 19 meters in length. The researchers estimated their overall size by extrapolating from the size of the beak specimens. The colossal creatures were among the earliest finned octopuses, which have paddle-shaped fins on their heads in the scientific record, according to the study. Scientists say, until now, vertebrate predators, such as large marine reptiles, sharks and fishes, were thought to have commanded the seas, but the fossils hint that octopuses may also have occupied the top of the food web. The Food and Drug Administration approved the first gene therapy for genetic hearing loss. According to NBC News, Otamani is approved to treat a very rare form of hearing loss that affects about 50 babies born in the US each year and is caused by a mutation in a gene called OTOF. The newly approved drug works by replacing the faulty gene, which is supposed to work by giving the body instructions to make a protein called otoferlin. This protein plays a role in transmitting pulses within the ear from cells to nearby nerves, which carry the signals on to the brain. Without otoferlin, sound never reaches the brain. The approval was based on a trial of 20 children diagnosed with the OTF mutation who got a single dose of the therapy in one or both ears. The trial found that it improved hearing in 16 of the 20 children, with 5 kids developing the ability to detect whispers. Side effects included infection or inflammation in the middle ear, vomiting, nausea, and dizziness. A trial of artificial intelligence technology in care homes has shown a significant reduction in falls and ambulance call-outs. According to BBC News, 6 care homes across Dorset took part in the pilot that used AI sound and motion-based sensors in residents' rooms. When they detect changes in sound during the night, they send an alert to staff via their handheld device. The pilot saw ambulance call-outs reduced by 2/3, with the need for hospital transfers down by almost 80%. The technology picks up sounds and motion that could indicate potential issues such as signs of distress, choking or coughing, as well as requests for assistance and restlessness during sleep or getting out of bed. According to Dorset Council, the trial had significant success at 5 of the 6 care homes taking part. The total number of falls declined by 50%, the number of unwitnessed bedroom falls fell by 60%, ambulance call-outs reduced by 64%, and transfers to hospitals fell by almost 80%. After more than a decade of global consultation, polycystic ovary syndrome, PCOS, a condition that affects one in eight women, has been renamed. According to The Guardian, the hormonal disorder, estimated to impact 170 million women worldwide, will now be known as polyendocrine metabolic ovarian syndrome, PMOS. The renaming was spearheaded by the endocrinologist Professor Helena Teedy, the director of Melbourne's Monash Centre for Health Research and Implementation. For too long, experts including Teedy say the misleading nature of the term polycystic in PCOS contributed to delayed diagnosis and inadequate medical care. PMOS is hoped to better reflect the condition's complex nature, which affects not only the reproductive system in people assigned female at birth, but also the metabolism and the risk of diabetes and cardiovascular disease. Research found it is caused by an imbalance of hormones, the chemical messengers in the body. The two main hormones affected are insulin, which controls the way the body manages all fuels, sugars, proteins and fats, and the androgen group of hormones. Imbalance of these hormones affects multiple systems in the body, including metabolic, mental, skin and reproductive health, as well as the risk of diabetes and heart disease. Academic articles have discussed renaming the condition since 1995, and in 2012, a forum of PCOS run by the U.S. National Institutes of Health recommended renaming it. It's taken more than a decade to bring it about, TD says, adding, "The efforts here are unprecedented. Nobody has put this much effort into a name change ever." Cyber attacks continue to soar around the world. In the US alone, the number of reported instances has increased from 290,000 in 2015 to more than a million last year, a record high, according to new figures from the FBI. BBC News reports that usually, in such instances, the hackers try to infiltrate a company's computer system to steal sensitive data or to take control and lock out the business. The cyber criminals then demand money for the return of the data or to hand the system back to the firm in question. But an increasing number of cyber attackers are now going further in their efforts to extort their victims and threatening actual violence. The number of such physical threats rose more than twofold last year in the US, FBI annual data shows. Many ransomware gangs are state-sponsored, and threats of violence have been seen coming from Russia, China, Iran, and in some cases North Korea. However, most physical threats tend to come from purely financially motivated groups. These hackers are often very young. The FBI's profile of one such group indicated an age range of mostly between 17 and 25. In many cases, such cyber criminals are set to pay others to threaten the violence or actually carry it out. A viral trend claims that a combination of common over-the-counter medications, specifically an allergy drug and an acid reducer, can ease symptoms of perimenopause and menopause. According to CNN, the trend involves taking a combination of an antihistamine along with famotidine. This idea has spread widely on social media platforms, where some women have reported improvements in menopausal symptoms such as hot flashes, flushing, skin itching, and even low energy and brain fog. CNN wellness expert Dr. Liana Venn, an emergency physician and adjunct associate professor at George Washington University, says that the origin appears to come from anecdotal reports and online communities, not from scientific journals and clinical trials. She adds, these medications are not approved by the U.S. Food and Drug Administration to treat menopausal symptoms. An experimental pancreatic cancer drug that's been shown to double survival in patients with advanced stages of the disease is poised to revolutionize the way the cancer is treated, oncologists say. According to NBC News, the drug called daraxonrasib has already been fast-tracked for approval by the Food and Drug Administration. At the beginning of May, the agency said it would permit the drug maker to give the drug to patients outside of clinical trials in an expanded access program. In April, the drug maker released early findings from its phase 3 clinical trial of the drug, which found that patients who got daraxonrasib in addition to chemotherapy saw double the survival time compared with patients who just got chemotherapy. In the middle of May, results from an earlier phase of the clinical trial were published in the New England Journal of Medicine, showing that in patients whose cancer had spread to other parts of the body, daraxonrasib stopped tumors from getting worse for more than 8 months and kept patients alive for up to nearly a year and a half. The results represent an extraordinary advance in treating pancreatic cancer. The disease is usually found only after it's spread elsewhere in the body. Even with chemotherapy, many patients don't live more than a year after diagnosis. Just 3% of patients diagnosed with metastatic pancreatic cancer are alive 5 years later, according to the American Cancer Society. Thousands of women in the UK have paid for private breast reductions, an increasingly popular procedure, according to the British Association of Aesthetic Plastic Surgeons. BBC News reports that data from the association says the number of people having breast reductions and implant removal procedures combined has surpassed those opting for bigger boobs. The number of breast enlargements in the UK in 2025 was down by 8%. According to experts, the data reflects a broader shift away from exaggerated curves towards a more natural silhouette, one that better complements active lifestyles and the continued rise of athleisure fashion. The rise in weight loss drugs has also caused a trend towards much smaller bodies. Other experts think this shift is a little bit trend-driven, but the priority for most women nowadays is function, being able to move and feel confident. Spending excessive time online is associated with higher stress levels, worse mood, and greater neglect of other activities, according to analyses. The Guardian reports that the new study by academics at the University of Duisburg, Essen, surveyed 900 German adults in 2025 who reported engaging in gaming, pornography use, social network use, or online shopping at least once in the last year. The researchers found that participants with more severe problematic internet usage were associated with worse mood, more stress, longer internet use times, and greater neglect of other areas of life. The study also found that temptation was the main driver for continued internet use, with feelings of pleasure and relief emerging as reinforcing factors. The study's results confirmed the researchers' hypothesis that daily stress, mood, and temptation could be used to predict a person's daily internet usage, and further, how these factors in turn affect daily pleasure, relief, and neglect of other activities. Researchers stress that not all types of internet usage have negative outcomes, but rather problematic or excessive usage. Be honest, how much of your time do you spend outdoors? According to Reader's Digest, most Americans, only around 10%, based on the data of the United States Environmental Protection Agency. For many of us, our jobs and other responsibilities require us to be indoors a lot. And even if you love being out in nature, the increasing cost of living and demands of our modern lives often force us to prioritize work and obligations over our health and hobbies. Most of us don't have the luxury of not working, but we can do for our health. The 25-3 rule is a great place to start. The 25-3 rule is a term coined by Michael Easter in his 2021 New York Times best-selling book. The rule provides recommended dosages of time outdoors to lower stress and improve your health. 20 minutes outdoors 3 times per week, 5 hours in semi-wide environment once per month, 3 days off the grid immersed in nature once per year. The 25-3 rule is essentially a simplified version of the nature pyramid developed by researchers at the University of Virginia that suggests quantities, frequencies, and locations for outdoor experiences that can help you lead a healthy life. Each piece of the 25-3 rule can positively contribute to your health by reducing stress, boosting your immune system, improving your mood and cognitive function. Fitting something else into your schedule or starting a new habit might sound challenging, but the rewards of getting outdoors are worth the effort. And this doesn't require much. Remember, you can benefit from just sitting quietly in nature for a few minutes. You've been listening to the English News section in 15 minutes. Thank you for your attention.
0: A műsorszám termékmegjelenítést tartalmaz. 12 éven aluliak számára nem ajánlott.
1: És most minden idők legnagyobb slágerei az ország leghallgatottabb rádió.